And that was American Faces by David Holsinger. And now we have a work for band and solo flute by David Mars. It's a collection of mostly American tunes and hymn songs, all put together in one giant work. You'll undoubtedly recognize some of the songs like Yankee Doodle Dandy, Johnny Comes Marching Home, Battle Hymn of the Republic, and Amazing Grace. Here is the Kentucky All-State Symphonic Band under Dale Warren, featuring Jim Walker on flute. This is American Flute Salute.

And that was American Flute Salute by David Mars with Jim Walker on flute. And now we have another collection of American songs, this one courtesy of Duane Milburn. He writes, "This work is firmly rooted in my family history as church musicians. I grew up singing and playing many different hymns, including the four tunes featured in this work. What a Wondrous Love Is This, with an opening chant-like statement of the melody. Balm in Gilead, featuring a rich jazz harmonization. Come Thou Font of Every Blessing, a scherzo with rhythmic playfulness. And When We All Get to Heaven, calling to mind the wildest marching band ever heard. The ongoing goal is to introduce all listeners to the richness of our American musical heritage." Here is the University of Southern Mississippi Wind Ensemble with American Hymn Song Suite.

0: And that was American Hymn Song Suite by Duane Milburn. We need to take a very quick break here from our July 4th celebration, but we'll be back in just a moment with more music in tribute to the American experience right here at The Gathering Place for people who love band music. I'm David Lawrence, and this is Wind and Rhythm.
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0: Welcome back to Wind and Rhythm. I'm David Lawrence, and we're celebrating American Independence Day with music by American composers about America. Here's a march written by legendary cornetist and conductor Leonard Smith, played here by the Detroit Concert Band, a band that Smith helped found in 1946 after serving in the U.S. Navy during World War II. This is American Champion.

This next piece was selected to commemorate the bicentennial of the United States Military Academy at West Point, and it presents, rather than a collection of familiar melodies, a collage. It takes bits and parts of different recognizable tunes and pastes them all together in different ways. Composer Alan Fletcher writes, "The music is painted in the simple glowing colors of American singing. The rhythms and meters that float subtly free, placed so that the coincidence makes for happy accidents. This is an American process of free association." Here is the New England Conservatory Wind Ensemble under Frank Battisti with An American Song.

And that was American Song by Alan Fletcher. Now here's our first work with completely original music. It's from a work of three movements written by Charles L. Booker Jr., and it blends different American styles and sounds. It starts off with a cool jazz section called La Blues, and then moves to the second movement called La Bossa that utilizes Latin rhythms, and it ends with a faster third movement titled La Fusion that incorporates bebop, classical, and rock motifs. Here is the New Mexico State University Symphonic Winds under Ken Weikel with American Dances.

And that was American Dances by Charles L. Booker Jr. Well, thank you for joining us for these amazing all-American arrangements. I'm David Lawrence, and it has been a pleasure sharing this music with you. Our theme this week was performed by the Indiana University of Pennsylvania Brass under the direction of Jack Stamp. Wind and Rhythm is produced by Eric Noble, and Brad Parita maintains our website, windandrhythm.com, as well as our Facebook, X, and Instagram accounts. Wind and Rhythm is a proud part of the Zephyrus Arts Institute and is distributed by PRX, the Public Radio Exchange. And thanks again for joining us here at The Gathering Place for people who love band music. I'm David Lawrence, and this is Wind and Rhythm.

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2: The only constant in this world is change. Whether it's the change of seasons, the ways in which we all evolve and grow older, or even shifts in our personal and professional lives, it's all about transition. This idea of transition doesn't just apply to the individual, of course. There are many organizations that have undergone significant transitions in recent years, and the Gateways Music Festival is one of them. Since 1993, the Gateways Music Festival has grown and transitioned into one of the leading organizations celebrating the work of Black classical music and musicians across the globe. It's an evolution that you and I will explore on this hour of Gateways Radio. Stay tuned. Transition isn't just the theme of this edition of Gateways Radio. It's also a part of the title of one of the works that I have coming up for you later this hour, a really innovative composition by the late great composer Edgar Redmond called Transition in Black. I'm looking forward to sharing that one with you. Also on the docket this hour is music for clarinet and piano, a well-loved favorite by Johannes Brahms, and an arrangement of a soul tune that I bet you'll be able to sing along with. More on those pieces here in a bit. For right now, though, it's music performed by a chamber music ensemble that's really transitioned over the years. I'm talking about Imani Winds. Since their founding, the group's personnel has shifted. They've experienced transitions in their overall approach to repertoire, and they've earned themselves a Grammy. I'd say that's a nice transition, wouldn't you? Here's their take on a tune by composer Paquito de Rivera. It's called Wapango.

Imani Winds can bring any crowd to their feet, whether it's in a concert hall, at an outdoor band chill, or even at church, if you can believe it. You just heard a recording of a live performance by Imani Winds that took place at New York's Abyssinian Baptist Church, a performance there that was part of the 2022 Gateways Music Festival, their take there on a work by composer Paquito de Rivera called Huapango. I'm Loki Karuna. Thanks so much for joining me for another edition of Gateways Radio. A pleasure to have you along. If you are able to tune in to season one of Gateways Radio, you might remember my voice, but maybe not my name. It's one of the many transitions that I've undergone since last season. A pleasure to reintroduce myself to you as Loki. On this edition of Gateways Radio, I'll update you on a number of transitions that have taken place since last season, including a transition in leadership at Gateways and a work called Transition in Black. Hope you'll stick around to hear more. To get us there, I thought it'd be nice to enjoy a piece of music made famous by another artist who decided to change their name. Take a listen here and see if you can name who I'm thinking of. This performance by the Vitamin Quartet.

Feeling Good, a work written originally by Leslie Bricus and Anthony Newley, made famous back in the 1960s by the one and only Nina Simone. That arrangement for string quartet was brought to you by the Vitamin String Quartet. Well, if you're just joining me, I'm talking about transition on this edition of Gateways Radio. The Gateways Music Festival, if you don't know, was founded in 1993 to celebrate the achievements of classical musicians of the African diaspora. Recently, the Gateways Music Festival appointed a new executive director. His name is Alex Lang, and he not only knows how to lead this groundbreaking organization, he's long been a musical participant as a clarinetist. Here's his take on a few spirituals arranged for clarinet and piano.

Alex Lang, the Gateway's Music Festival's fearless leader, featured there on clarinet alongside pianist Sakura Myers in those performances of a few traditional spirituals. Hope you enjoyed those. Music by Afro-American composer Edgar Redman will wrap up the hour, but for now, it's a familiar favorite. Here's the Gateway's Music Festival Orchestra performing the variations on a theme by Haydn, music here by composer Johannes Brahms.

The National Weather Service in Wilmington has issued a flash flood warning for Preble County until 11:30 p.m. At 8:35 p.m., radar indicated thunderstorms producing heavy rain across the warned area. Between 2.5 and 3.5 inches of rain have fallen, with the heaviest rainfall amounts in an area between Eaton and West Alexandria. Additional rainfall amounts of 0.5 to 1 inch are possible. Flash flooding is ongoing or expected to begin shortly. Hazard: flash flooding caused by thunderstorms. Source: radar. Impact: flash flooding of small creeks and streams, urban areas, highways, streets and underpasses, as well as other poor drainage and low-lying areas. Some locations that may experience flash flooding include Eaton, Camden, West Alexandria, Gratis, Wheatville and Oklahoma. This includes areas along Banta's Fork. Turn around, don't drown when encountering flooded roads. Most flood deaths occur in vehicles. To report flash flooding, go to our website at weather.gov/ILN and submit your report via social media when you can do so safely.

Maestro Anthony Parnther and the Gateways Festival Orchestra featured in that 2022 performance of the Variations on a Theme by Haydn of composer Johannes Brahms. Hope you enjoyed that one. A musical depiction of cultural transition wraps up this hour of music next. Stay tuned. You're listening to Gateways Radio, a special celebration of the Gateways Music Festival and other classical performances that feature the music and musicians of the African diaspora. I'm Loki Karuna. Wrapping up this hour of music is a work by Edgar Redmond depicting the cultural transition of Black folk over the ages. It's called Transition in Black. This recording, provided by the late composer's son, features the Budapest Symphonic Scoring Orchestra under Maestro Zoltán Pad.

0: Transition in Black, music by the late Afro-American composer Edgar Redmond, performed by the Budapest Symphony Scoring Orchestra under Maestro Zoltan Pad. I'm Loki Karuna. This is Gateways Radio on the WFMT Radio Network, Chicago.
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We just heard the Allegro from Sonata Chiquitana number 4. This is an anonymous piece from 17th century Bolivia. This is Fiesta. I am composer Elvio Barilari, and today we are presenting Baroque and Neo-Baroque music from the New World in Spain. Let's keep listening to this Sonata Chiquitana número 4, two more movements, Andante and Minuet. The recording we have is by the ensemble Florilegium with the Aracaendar Bolivian Choir.

That was the beautiful Sonata Chiquitana, composed in the late 17th century, perhaps early 18th century, we're not sure, by a Native American composer in southern Bolivia, next to the border with Paraguay. This is a part of an enormous archive that has been kept there by the communities, protected by the communities, and lately rescued and archived and classified by the musicologist Piotr Naurot. The performers were the Florilegium Ensemble and the Aracaender Bolivian Choir. We mentioned neo-baroque music. What happened is both in Spain and Latin America, many composers were interested in exploring these connections with the past. And we are going to listen to a great Brazilian composer, Claudio Santoro, a composer that was born in 1919. He died in 1989, and he wrote this mini concerto grosso. The concerto grosso is a baroque form. In 1881, it's close to the spirit of the baroque in this neo-baroque concerto. Three movements, allegro moderato, andante, and allegro. The recording was made by the chamber orchestra Solistas de Londrina, and Evgeny Rachev was the conductor. Mini concerto grosso by Brazilian composer Claudio Santoro.

We just heard the mini concerto grosso, this neo-baroque piece by Brazilian composer Claudio Santoro, a piece from 1981. The recording was made by the Orchestra de Camera Solistas de Londrina from Brazil. Evgeny Ratchev was the conductor. And I think, especially because first we play some baroque from the period, and then we play this neo-baroque piece, the connections are there. In Latin America, for generations, there were different composers trying to embrace the past and bring the past with them. And our next composer, Juan Orrego Salas from Chile, was born in 1919. Juan Orrego Salas is one of these composers that was always very interested in the Renaissance and Baroque music, as well as other styles of music, but that was an important reference for Juan Orrego Salas. The title of this guitar piece is Esquinas. That means corners. But corners could be the street corner or could be corners in a more geometrical way, some angular type of shape. This piece has been inspired by Bach or by the famous lute pieces from the 17th and 18th centuries. And at the same time, it has a modern sound, but the Baroque and the modern are not opposite in this piece at all. The guitar player is the great Luis Orlandini.

That was the beautiful neo-baroque guitar work Esquinas or Corners, Opus 68 from 1971 by Chilean composer Juan Orrego Salas. The recording was made by Luis Orlandini. Today on Fiesta, we are presenting Baroque and neo-baroque music from the New World in Spain. In the second part of the program, we have a full concerto by Joaquín Rodrigo. To stream free episodes of Fiesta, please go to our website wfmt.com/fiesta, and also go to our Facebook page and like us. Esto es Fiesta, volvemos en unos instantes. Bienvenidos nuevamente a Fiesta. I am composer Elvio Barilari. Today we are presenting Baroque and neo-baroque music from the New World in Spain. Now we are going to Spain and we are going to listen to, I don't want to say little known, but not so well known piece by Joaquín Rodrigo. Today we are going to play the Concierto Madrigal from 1966. The Madrigal is a form from the Renaissance and the Baroque, early Baroque. And Joaquín Rodrigo also had those connections with the 16th, 17th, 18th century Spanish music. And he tried to incorporate those sounds repeatedly in his production as a composer. And you're going to see how he uses the Baroque elements, Renaissance elements, elements coming from the Spanish popular music that was very intertwined with Renaissance music. The recording we have was made by the Academy of San Martin in the Fields with Pepe Romero and Ángel Romero. Nice duet, right? On the guitars and Sir Neville Mariner as the conductor. Concierto Madrigal, inspired in the Renaissance and Baroque music from Spain by Spanish composer Joaquín Rodrigo.

That was the very beautiful and rarely played Concierto Madrigal by Spanish composer Joaquín Rodrigo, a piece from 1966. The recording was made by the Academy of St. Martin in the Fields, Pepe Romero and Ángel Romero on guitars, and Sir Neville Mariner was the conductor. The connections with Renaissance music and Baroque music and elements of the beautiful popular music in Spain were apparent in this piece, as well as the connections between the tradition and the music of the 20th century were very clear in the pieces by Santoro and Orrego Salas. We started with a beautiful anonymous piece from some time between the 17th and 18th century, in the Jesuitic missions in southern Bolivia, which is pretty exotic. We hope you enjoyed this show. If you did, please go to our website, wfmt.com/fiesta, and there you can stream free episodes of our programs. Also, go to our Facebook page, write to us, learn more about Latin American music, like us. Muchas gracias to our producer, Daniel Goldberg. Muchas, pero muchas gracias to our main sponsor, Joy Saxon. Y por supuesto, muchas gracias para todos ustedes. Estamos en la cadena radial de WFMT.

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Good evening, I'm Sammy Griffith, and welcome to A Little Night Music. I'll be with you for the next hour, playing music so you can rest easy. Coming up this hour, A Suite in the Old Style by Christian Sinding, as well as Antonio Rossetti's Partita in F Major, and music by Cesar Franck. We'll begin this hour with Johann Sebastian Bach. This is one of his most famous short pieces. It's the aria from his Goldberg Variations. The story goes that Johannes Goldberg's employer paid him to play music at night so that he could fall asleep, and he ran out of things to play. So he asked Bach to compose something new for him. The result was the Goldberg Variations. We'll hear the aria performed by pianist Murray Pariah.

Marie Pariah performed Johann Sebastian Bach's aria from the Goldberg Variations. You're listening to Discover Classical, Dayton's only 24-hour classical music station. Our next work is a piece written by Norwegian composer Christian Sinding. He's often compared to Edvard Grieg, sometimes even considered his successor. He's probably best known for his Rustle of Spring, written in 1896. But we'll hear a piece written somewhat earlier. This is the Suite in the Old Style, Opus 10, performed by violinist Henning Kruggerus and the Razumovsky Symphony, led by Bjarte Engeset.

You heard Christian Sinding's Suite in the Old Style, Opus 10, that performance by Henning Krogerus and the Razumovsky Symphony, led by Bjarte Engeset. I'm Sammy Griffith, and thanks for joining me this evening here at Discover Classical, 88.1, 89.1, and 89.9. Still to come this hour, music by two French composers, César Franck and Claude Debussy. Up next, Antonio Rossetti, contemporary of Haydn and Mozart. He was a double bass performer. He's probably best known today for his compositions for wind ensemble. We'll hear the Partita in F major, number 15, this performance by the Consortium Classicum.

The Consortium Classicum performed Antonio Rossetti's Partita No. 15 in F major. I'm Sammy Griffith, and it's good to be with you this evening here at listener-supported Discover Classical. Our next work is a piece written by French composer César Franck. He was a church organist for most of his career, in addition to his teaching at the Paris Conservatory. He wrote a set of six pieces for organ, one of which is entitled Prayer. It was later arranged by a student of the Paris Conservatory in the generation succeeding Franck. Her name was Blanche Selva. We'll hear Selva's arrangement of Prayer for piano and performed by pianist Jean-Pierre Armengaud.

Jean-Pierre Armengaud performed César Franck's Prayer, Opus 20, a piece originally written for organ and arranged for piano by Blanche Selva. Thank you to Amy Munich and Ed Sperber for adopting that recording from our library here at Discover Classical, the Miami Valley's home for classical music. Our last work is another French composer, Claude Debussy, composing right around the end of César Franck's career in the early 1900s. This is a waltz that he entitled Le Plus Calant, or The More Than Slow, which was Debussy's not-so-subtle instruction to play with quite a bit of rubato and morbidezza, as he indicated, or the natural feeling. We'll hear a performance of Le Plus Calant by the French Radio Orchestra, led by Jean Martinon.

0: Jean Martinon led the French Radio Orchestra in that performance of Claude Debussy's The More Than Slow. Thank you to Bob Kreiss for adopting that recording from our library here at Discover Classical. I'm Sammy Griffith, and it's been a pleasure to be with you this evening. I'll be back with you again tomorrow morning at 6 a.m., and A Little Night Music will return tomorrow evening at 10 p.m. Up next is Peter Vandegraaff to take you through the overnight. 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
1: I'm Peter Vandegraaff. I have music here by two of Austria's greatest composers. One is Joseph Haydn. We'll get to one of his string quartets in just a bit. And one by Anton Bruckner. This is a motet by Bruckner. He's best known for his symphonies, but he wrote a fair amount of sacred music. He was a very religious man. This is his setting of the famous text Liberame Domine, originally from the Requiem text, Free Me, O Lord. It's sung by the Dresden Kreuzchoir.

motet by Anton Bruckner. I'm Peter Vandegraaff, and I have some music of Joseph Haydn here for you, one of his great and late string quartets. It has a subtitle attached to it as well. It's known as the Rider Quartet. This suggested to someone at some point a rider on a horse. It's the Opus 74, number 3 quartet in G minor. And the performance here is by a group that has as its name the middle name of a very close friend of Haydn. It's the Amadeus Quartet.

flood warning in effect until 8 a.m. Sunday, replaces flash flood warning. What flooding caused by excessive rainfall is expected? Where? Preble County, Ohio. When? Until 8 a.m. Sunday. Impacts, flooding of rivers, creeks, streams, and other low-lying and flood-prone locations is imminent or occurring. Additional details, at 11.04 p.m., radar indicated heavy rain due to thunderstorms. Flooding is ongoing in the warned area, especially near West Alexandria. Between 3 and 4 inches of rain have fallen. Some locations that may experience flooding include Eaton, West Alexandria, and Wheatville. This includes areas along Bantus Fork and Twin Creek. Turn around, don't drown when encountering flooded roads. Most flood deaths occur in vehicles. To report flooding, go to our website at weather.gov/ILN and submit your report via social media when you can do so safely.

0: at Wild Peace by the Dean of African American Composers, as he's sometimes known, named William Grant Still. The Dark Horseman, one of three visions. Natalie Henderis was the pianist.
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0: We turn now to music from England. Each of these compositions we'll be hearing now is in memory of a parent of the composers. Let's begin with this overture in C, a concert overture by a composer famous for his operettas in tandem with the W.S. Gilbert, namely Arthur Sullivan. And this is In Memoriam, written after his father passed away, as Vivian Dunn conducts the City of Birmingham Symphony.

Vivian Dunn and the City of Birmingham Symphony, the Overture In Memoriam, written in memory of the father of Arthur Sullivan. Also in the British Isles now for this violin concerto by a woman named Ina Boyle, and she wrote this in memory of her mother, her violin concerto from 1933. Esther Ebrahmi is the violinist, joined by the Vienna Radio Symphony.

The violinist was Esther Abrami, and Irene Delgado Jimenez conducted the Vienna Radio Symphony. That is the Violin Concerto from 1933 by the Irish composer Ina Boyle. This is from Elizabethan England now. Paul Odette is the lutenist as we listen to John Dolan's Mr. Knight's Galliard.

Paul Odette has recorded all of the many lute pieces by John Doland. That's from that collection on the Harmonia Mundi label, Mr. Knight's Galliard. This is listener-supported Discover Classical, 88.1 WDPR Dayton, 89.1 WUSO Springfield, 89.9 WDPG Greenville, and at discoverclassical.org. The word nocturne conjures up perhaps, obviously dark sounds, but also maybe gloomy sounds, tranquil sounds even. We're going to hear, though, a couple of nocturnes, which are more things to be played outside in a sort of celebratory mood. Music by Haydn and by his pupil coming up. But first we have this nocturne, maybe a more typical image of a nocturne depicted in this number 13 in C minor, the Opus 48, number 1 nocturne by Chopin. Marta Argerich plays it.

That's music of Chopin, played by Marta Argerich. We heard one of the Nocturnes, the Opus 48, number 1 in C minor. And we have a couple more Nocturnes to hear, but a very different sound to those. We think of the Chopin brooding, dark, conciliatory. This is a very different sound to our next ones. Joseph Haydn wrote a series of 8 pieces, really miniature symphonies, 3-movement symphonies for the King of Naples, which he called nocturnes, only because they're played at night, perhaps for a celebration of some kind. We're going to hear the 4th of those in C major, played on a period instrument ensemble made up of Mozzafiato and Larchi Budelli.

Two period instrument groups there, Mozzafiato and Larky Budelli, performed together that nocturne in C major by Joseph Haydn, the fourth of eight nocturnes he wrote for the King of Naples. As you heard, not much nocturnal about that. There's nothing calming, soothing about the music. It's written for a nocturnal celebration. Probably Haydn's most promising pupil, if we take Beethoven out of the mix, because the two didn't really get along that much, and Beethoven said he didn't really learn much from Haydn, was a man named Ignaz Pleyel. He was a year younger than Mozart, and it was thought that he was going to become as great as Haydn was. He never did, but he wrote some very fine music and a lot of it. He wrote a nocturne as well for a chamber ensemble, a nocturne in B-flat. We're going to hear that now with a Viennese group called, again, on period instruments, Concilium Musicum.

Consilium Musicum of Vienna performed that music by a pupil of Joseph Haydn named Ignaz Pleyel, who had a big career in Paris as a piano manufacturer and publisher. That was a Nocturne in B-flat. We're going to turn now to Spanish music, beginning with this from the Renaissance by an anonymous composer, Rey a quien reyes adoran, the king which was adored, or which is adored by kings. And a performance by Virelay.

Virelay, the ensemble performing that anonymous Renaissance Spanish music, Rey a quien reyes adoran. 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This is now a piano trio by a Spanish composer who's best known probably for his piano works, some orchestral compositions. Joaquin Turina is his name. This is his first piano trio made up of a prelude and fugue, theme and variations, and the final movement's called the sonata. We hear the Eroica trio.

Piano Trio No. 1 by Joaquin Turina, performed by the Eroica Trio. He, of course, a Spanish composer. Here is some Spanish music from the 1500s. Alonso de Mudarra wrote this Fantasía, and Alirio Díaz plays it.

Guitarist Alirio Díaz played that Fantasía by early Spanish composer Alonso de Mudarra. 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I'm Peter Van de Graaff, and I have the opportunity to play a lot of music for you. And yet, this hour I think is quite special because we're going to listen to a work which is not heard very often by a major composer of the 20th century, Darius Milhaud, his Symphony No. 2. I'll have that for you later on. And we have a couple of pieces for piano and orchestra by two Russian composers in just a moment or two, one of which is an elegy. Before we hear that, this is an elegy of Sir Edward Elgar as Sir Yehudi Menuhin conducts the English Chamber Orchestra.

Sir Yehudi Menuhin leading the English Chamber Orchestra in that music of Sir Edward Elgar, Elegy of 1910. We're going to hear the third piano concerto of Tchaikovsky in a few minutes. Here is another work for piano and orchestra by a Russian composer. This was written actually as the main title for a movie called The American Heelys of 1998. It is by the Russian composer Alla Pavlova. The solo pianist is Peter Izatov with an orchestra conducted by Konstantin Krimets.

The Elegy by Alla Pavlova, written in 1998. Peter Izotov, there's a pianist, string orchestra led by Konstantin Kremets. Another Russian work for piano and orchestra, Tchaikovsky began this piece shortly before his death, intended it to be a symphony, but then realized its potential as a piano concerto, wrote this as a single movement, intended to finish it as a piano concerto, and this actually ended up being the last music he wrote before he died. Jerome Lowenthal with the London Symphony, conducted by Sergiu Comisiona. This is the single movement Tchaikovsky Third Piano Concerto.

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1: Hi, I'm Jim McCutcheon, host of The Intimate Guitar. 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That's The Intimate Guitar, music from the instrument held closest to the heart.
0: This is music now from 1946, commissioned by the Serge Koussevitzky Foundation. It's by Darius Milhaud, and it is his Symphony No. 2. Michel Plasson conducts the Toulouse Capital Orchestra.

Michel Plasson conducted the Toulouse Capital Orchestra, that music written by Darius Milhaud shortly after he arrived in the United States in exile from France during World War II. This came actually just after the war, 1946 music commissioned by the Serge Koussevitzky Foundation. It was the Symphony No. 2 by Milhaud. This dates from the year before. It is one of two marches for liberation.

Désiré Dondaine conducted that music of Darius Milhaud, one of two marches for the liberation of Europe. This is listener-supported Discover Classical, 88.1 WDPR Dayton, 89.1 WUSO Springfield, 89.9 WDPG Greenville, and at discoverclassical.org. Let's hear some Spanish music before we hear a Dvorak string quartet. This is called La Maja y el Ruiseñor, the Maiden and the Nightingale, from the Goyescas, after Goyescas artwork by Enrique Granados, two pianists, Elena Martín and José Melitón.

The Maiden and the Nightingale by Enrique Granados from his Goyescas. A late Dvorak quartet, the number 13, the one which came after the famous American quartet, will be heard in just a few minutes. I have music for you here by Manuel de Falla from his opera La Vida Breve. Life is short, it might be translated. The interlude in Spanish dance. Jesús López Cobos conducts the Cincinnati Symphony.

Jesús López Cobos and the Cincinnati Symphony Orchestra with two excerpts, the interlude and the famous Spanish dance, from La Vida Breve, Short Life, by Manuel de Falla, an opera. Here's a piano piece by Manuel de Falla called Canción, or Song. Miguel Baselga is pianist.

kind of a song without words, called Song Canción by Manuel de Falla. 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Well, most people have heard the famous American Quartet, the number 12, by Antonin Dvorak. It was just after he wrote that. In fact, just after having returned home to Bohemia after his stay in America, that he wrote this quartet, the number 13 in G major. There's no subtitle attached to this. And I think, therefore, it is not very well known. It's a sad thing that it really needs a subtitle in order to be famous. But here's the Vlach Quartet playing this 13th quartet in G major by Dvorak.

The Vlach Quartet of Prague and music by Antonín Dvořák, which he wrote in Bohemia. That's a string quartet number 13, second to last string quartet. Written just after he came back from the United States. This is something by Filippo Azzaiola. Ah, tell me, sweet love, if you can help me, do not disappoint me.

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2: This is called an English Overture. It's the first of a few we'll be hearing, and it's composed by a man named Paul Lewis in 1971, Royal Ballet Sinfonia, led by Gavin Sutherland.

A work based on English folk song, played by the Royal Ballet Sinfonia, led by Gavin Sutherland. 1971 music by the British composer Paul Lewis, and he gave that rather generic title. It's called An English Overture. And as it turns out, it's the first of a few English overtures we'll be hearing. Also a Brahms trio coming up later on. We'll be listening to an overture by the 18th century British composer William Boyce, and we have an overture now written for a 1930 concert. The composer, Sir Arnold Bax, was commissioned to write a short orchestral overture, and this is called a picaresque comedy overture. Picaresque, referring to a swaggering trickster like D'Artagnan or Casanova, depicted in this work. London Philharmonic, led by Bryden Thompson.

The Overture to a Picaresque Comedy of 1930 by Sir Arnold Bax. That was the London Philharmonic, directed by Bryden Thompson. Here's another British overture. An overture was another name for a suite in the Baroque, but also as a symphony as well. And here's an overture in the form of a symphony by William Boyce of the 18th century. We'll hear the overture number 9, played by Cantilena, directed by Adrian Shepherd.

Some music of William Boyce of 18th century England. His Overture number 9 in A major, played by Catalina, Adrian Shepherd, the director. It's not hard to hear where Boyce was a follower of Handel. One more English overture, and then it's on to Brahms chamber music. Here is the overture to The Faerie Queen, after Shakespeare's Midsummer Night's Dream by Henry Purcell. Roger Norrington conducts the London Classical Players.

Overture to the Fairy Queen by Henry Purcell. Roger Norrington, directing the period instrument London Classical Players. 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In 1880, for her 61st birthday, Johannes Brahms sent Clara Schumann a piano trio. This is what she wrote back. I'm happy with all the movements, how splendid the developments are, how one motif unfolds out of another, one figure out of another, how charming the scherzo is, and then the andante with its gracious theme, which must sound quaint in the double octaves, quite traditional, how fresh the last movement is, so interesting in its artful combinations. We're going to hear this C major trio by Johannes Brahms, the trio number 2, opus 87, performed appropriately by the Clara Wieck trio, named after the woman for whom the music was composed, Clara Wieck Schumann.

Performance by the Clara Wieck Trio, an ensemble named after Clara Wieck Schumann, and that's appropriate because the piece we just heard was written for her 61st birthday. That was Johannes Brahms, piano trio in C, Opus 87. Here's a musette, a dance by Gluck.

0: Leopold Stokowski and his orchestra with a musette from Armide by Gluck. 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
0: So good to be with you. Peter Van de Graaff here. Itzhak Perlman will play Tchaikovsky's Violin Concerto in a little bit. We're going to spend some time now, though, with music from operettas. And let's begin with Franz Lehár. This is from his operetta Giuditta, and it's the aria In einem Meer von Liebe. The title character of the operetta sings of how she would love to sink into a sea of love. And Lucia Popp is the soprano with the Ambrosian Opera Chorus and the Academy of St. Martin in the Fields, led by Sir Neville Mariner.

the passionate aria, I would like to sink into a sea of love from the operetta Giuditta by Franz Lehár. That was Lucia Popp with the Ambrosian Opera Chorus and Academy of St. Martin in the Fields, directed by Sir Neville Mariner. Hope you'll stay tuned for Tchaikovsky's Violin Concerto with Itzhak Perlman, violinist. We have a couple of overtures to operettas now. This is to Franz von Suppé's Fatinitsa and the Boston Pops, led by Arthur Fiedler.

Boston Pops, led by Arthur Fiedler. We heard the overture to an operetta by Franz von Suppé called Fatinitsa. And here is another operatic overture. A reminder, though, that we'll be listening to Tchaikovsky's Violin Concerto with Itzhak Perlman after a short while. This overture is to the operetta by Jacques Offenbach called The Grand Duchess of Gerolstein. Antonio de Almeida conducting the Scottish Chamber Orchestra.

We heard there's some music by the composer of operettas primarily, along with a few other things, including one real opera, Jacques Offenbach, the overture to The Grand Duchess of Gerolstein, led by Antonio de Almeida and performed by the Scottish Chamber Orchestra. Gilbert and Sullivan, and this is from the Mikado. It's played by the Chuckerbuddy Ocarina Quartet.

members of the Chuckerbuddy Ocarina Quartet with an arrangement of I Have a Song to Sing-O from Gilbert Sullivan's Mikado. 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Famous work indeed here, with some very famous performers as well. Tchaikovsky composed this apparently. Well, he was inspired by a couple of things. Apparently, one of them was Lalo's Symphonie Espagnole, which, because of its piquant rhythms, according to composer Tchaikovsky, he was inspired to write a work for violin and orchestra, which ended up being his violin concerto, originally composed for Leopold Auer, who thought that it required considerable modifications. It was then first performed by one Brodsky, and Adolf Brodsky specifically, who continued to champion the work even after it received a terrible reviews at the premiere. In our recording here, Itzhak Perlman, solos with the Philadelphia Orchestra led by Eugene Ormandy, Tchaikovsky's Violin Concerto.

Eugene Ormandy and the Philadelphia Orchestra, violinist Itzhak Perlman and composer Tchaikovsky, his D major violin concerto. This is an anonymous early Italian dance.

0: Becky Baxter performing on what is called an Italian single row harp. Some anonymous early Italian music, a Galliard called L'Erba Fresca. 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
2: 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Good morning, I'm Sammy Griffith, and thanks for joining me this Sunday. We'll begin this hour with music by Johannes Brahms. This is from a set of fantasies that he wrote during the summer of 1892. It's the last set of piano pieces that he wrote before taking quite a long break from composing piano works. We'll hear the second of this set of seven intermezzi. This is the intermezzo number 2 in A minor. We'll hear it transcribed for harp and performed by Tisha Mervahill.

Tisha Mervehill performed Johannes Brahms' Intermezzo in A minor, Opus 116, No. 2. Thank you to Alan and Beth Schaefer for adopting that recording from our library here at Discover Classical, Dayton's only 24-hour classical music station. In 2026, the National Museum of the U.S. Air Force will commemorate the 250th anniversary of the United States by exploring how advancements in air and space power have shaped America's past and continue to influence its future. Throughout the year, the museum will participate in America 250 Ohio, a statewide initiative designed to connect Ohio's people, places, and achievements to the broader national story of the United States. For more information, visit nationalmuseum.af.mil. Up next, music by George Friedrich Handel. This is the overture to one of his serious operas called Agrippina. It tells the story of Agrippina, the mother of Nero, as she plots to remove the Emperor Claudius and install Nero instead. The music for this opera was primarily taken from Handel's previous compositions. Very little of it was written specifically for this production. It's essentially an opera of Handel's greatest hits. The opera itself proved to be wildly successful. It had a run of 27 performances and established Handel's international reputation. Handel's biographer, John Mainwaring, wrote that at the premiere, the theater at almost every pause resounded with shouts of Viva il caro Sassone, or Long Live the Beloved Saxon. We'll hear a performance of the Agrippina Overture by the English Concert, led by Trevor Pinnock.

Trevor Pinnock led the English concert in that performance of Handel's Overture to Agrippina. I'm Sammy Griffith, and it's a pleasure to be with you this morning here at listener-supported Discover Classical. Coming up later this hour, music by Rafe Vaughan Williams. Up next, a triple concerto written by Beethoven. This is the only concerto that he wrote for a set of multiple instruments. It's essentially a concerto for a piano trio. It's a three-movement work published in 1807. We'll hear a performance by pianist Yefim Bronfman, violinist Gil Shaham, cellist Truls Mork, and the Tonhalle Orchestra Zurich, led by David Zinman.

That was Beethoven's Triple Concerto in C Major, Opus 56, performed by Yefim Bronfman, Gil Shaham, Truls Mork, and the Tonhalle Orchestra Zurich, led by David Zinman. Thank you to Donna Rechtenwald for adopting that recording from our library here at Discover Classical, the Miami Valley's home for classical music. Coming up in the next hour, stay tuned for music by Antonin Dvorak, as well as Jean-Philippe Rameau and William Grant Still. We'll close this hour with music by English composer Ralph Vaughan Williams. This is a set of variations that he wrote for string orchestra and harp, commissioned for the 1939 New York World's Fair. It's a traditional English ballad called Divus and Lazarus. The tune is named after the English village from which it was transcribed. It's called Kingsfold, and we know this tune better today as the hymn I Heard the Voice of Jesus Say. We'll hear a performance of Vaughan Williams' variants of Divus and Lazarus by the Bournemouth Sinfonietta, led by Richard Stute.

Richard Stute led the Bournemouth Sinfonietta in that performance of Ralph Vaughan Williams' Variants of Divus and Lazarus. Thank you to William and Julia Hobart for adopting that recording from our library here at Discover Classical. 88.1 WDPR Dayton, 89.1 WUSO Springfield, 89.9 WDPG Greenville, and streaming online at discoverclassical.org. Good morning, I'm Sammy Griffith. Thanks for joining me this Sunday. We'll begin this hour with a skochna, a quick Slavic dance used by Antonín Dvořák in his collection of 8 Slavonic Dances, Opus 46. We'll hear the skochna, Opus 46, number 7 in C minor, performed by the Cleveland Orchestra, led by Christoph von Dohnányi.

Christoph von Dohnányi led the Cleveland Orchestra in that performance of Antonín Dvořák's Slavonic Dance No. 7 from Opus 46. Thank you to John Paul for adopting that recording from our library here at Discover Classical, Dayton's only 24-hour classical music station. 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McCutcheon Music in Centerville. Up next, music by Jean-Philippe Rameau. This is music from an opera that was set to appear on stage in 1753, but unfortunately the dress rehearsal went so badly that the production was canceled and never staged in Rameau's lifetime. We'll hear a performance of the Daphnis and Aigle suite, performed by the Capella Savaria, led by Mary Terry Smith.

Mary Terry Smith led the Capella Savaria in that performance of Jean-Philippe Rameau's Daphnis and Aglaé Suite. I'm Sammy Griffith, and it's good to be with you this morning here at listener-supported Discover Classical. Our next work is a suite written by William Grant Still, an African-American composer who was very significant in the development of American music in the first half of the 20th century. This suite is a 1943 chamber work that was commissioned by violinist Louis Kaufman. It blends both the African-American musical idioms and classical forms together. It's a three-movement work that begins with African Dancer, followed by Mother and Child, and the third, Gamin. Each of these movements depicts a sculpture from the Harlem Renaissance. We'll hear a performance of the Suite for Violin and Piano by violinist Randall Goosby and pianist Zhu Wang.

0: Randall Goosby and Zhu Wang performed William Grant Still's Suite for Violin and Piano. Thank you to Joyce Height for adopting that recording from our library here at Discover Classical, the Miami Valley's home for classical music.
1: 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Christ calls his fishers of men this week on Bach Cantatas, Sunday at 12:03 here on Discover Classical.
0: I'm Sammy Griffith, and it's good to be with you this morning. Our last work this hour is a piece written by Johann Christian Bach, the Symphony in E-flat Major from his Opus 6. It's one of six symphonies that he wrote in 1766 and published a few years later, most likely as part of the subscription series that he formed with his friend Carl Friedrich Abel, who had also been a student of his father, Johann Sebastian Bach. We'll hear a performance of Johann Christian's Symphony in E-flat Major, Opus 6, No. 5, by the Netherlands Chamber Orchestra, led by David Zinman.

0: David Zinman led the Netherlands Chamber Orchestra in that performance of Johann Christian Bach's Symphony in E-flat Major, Opus 6, Number 5. Thank you to Craig Meyer for adopting that recording from our library here at Discover Classical. I'm Sammy Griffith, and it's been a pleasure to be with you this Sunday morning. I'll be back with you again this evening at 10 p.m. for a little night music. Up next, stay tuned for With Heart and Voice, hosted by Peter Dubois. 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
1: 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We'll hear selections from two masses by Zelenka featuring Collegium 1704 and director Vaclav Lux. I'm Sarah Schneider, and I hope you'll join me next time for Early Music Now.
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Hello, and welcome to With Heart and Voice, a program exploring the riches of the sacred choral and organ repertoire. I'm Peter Dubois, and I'll be your host for the next hour of great listening. Thanks for joining me. In celebration of the semi-quincentennial of the Declaration of Independence, this edition of With Heart and Voice marks America at 250, with American sacred choral and organ music in both composition and performance. Great works by William Bolcom, Howard Hanson, Undine Smith Moore, and others. We'll begin the celebration with organ music by Gerald Neer and William Bolcom. Fanfare by Gerald Neer is performed by James E. Jordan, Jr. at the Church of the Advent in Boston. Then, Todd Wilson plays a wonderful piece by William Bolcom, combining influences of jazz and gospel in his joyous setting of What a Friend We Have in Jesus. He plays the organ of the Washington National Cathedral.

Music of American composer William Bolcom. His deceptively complex blending of jazz and gospel in his Gospel Prelude on What a Friend We Have in Jesus. Todd Wilson played the organ of the Washington Cathedral. We began with a commanding fanfare by New Mexico-based composer Gerald Neer, performed by James E. Jordan Jr. at the Church of the Advent in Boston. 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Cecil Effinger lived throughout much of the 20th century. He was born in Colorado Springs and spent the bulk of his life in Colorado. He was not only a prolific composer, but inventor of a music typewriter, which gained wide acceptance in the days before digital notation. We'll hear his stirring arrangement of America the Beautiful, performed by the choir of Shadyside Presbyterian Church of Pittsburgh. John Walker plays and directs.

An American Hymn, a setting of America the Beautiful, arranged by Cecil Effinger. John Walker led the choir of Shadyside Presbyterian Church in Pittsburgh. A fine professional choir from Central Ohio performs next. Pro Art Ohio is based in Lancaster, Ohio, near Columbus, and is directed by composer and conductor Stephen Caracciolo. From a live performance, we'll hear two works. First, Let Tyrants Shake Their Iron Rod, also known by the tune name Chester by early American composer William Billings. That'll be followed by a lovely arrangement of Shenandoah by James Erb. Stephen Caracciolo leads Pro Art Ohio.

0: Just heard an arrangement by James Erb of Shenandoah, and earlier William Billing's patriotic song of the American Revolution, Chester, that begins with the words, "Let tyrants shake their iron rod and slavery clank her galling chains. We fear them not, we trust in God. New England's God forever reigns." Inspiring words to mark America at 250. Stephen Caracciolo directed Pro Art Ohio. 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
0: Coming up, we'll listen to a stirring performance of music by Howard Hanson, setting words of Walt Whitman in Song of Democracy, which portrays an optimistic vision of America and the resilience of its people. Perhaps an idealized vision, but certainly that to which we have long aspired. Originally scored for chorus and orchestra, we'll hear it performed by men's voices with accompaniment by wind orchestra. The Turtle Creek Chorale is joined by the Dallas Wind Symphony, all directed by Timothy Selig.

Timothy Selig led the Turtle Creek Chorale and Dallas Wind Symphony in a live performance of Howard Hanson's Song of Democracy on texts by Walt Whitman. William Bradley Roberts has been an influential force in Anglican music and liturgy in the U.S. for a number of years. We'll hear an arrangement he composed of the African-American spiritual, Over My Head I Hear Music in the Air. The choir of St. John's Church Lafayette Square sings, directed by the composer. Soloists are Brandon Stroud, Crossley Hahn, and Annette Anfinrud.

Over my head, I hear music in the air, arranged from the African-American spiritual by William Bradley Roberts, who conducted the choir St. John's Church Lafayette Square, the Church of the Presidents, located directly across from the White House. You're listening to With Heart and Voice. Randall Thompson's iconic anthem, The Last Words of David, sets a text from 2 Samuel that speaks of the qualities of leadership that leads to justice among all. The piece makes a strong statement, and we'll hear it performed by the choir of South Main Baptist Church in Houston. Choir and orchestra are led by Carrie Cannon, with organist Daryl Robinson.

The choir and orchestra of South Main Baptist Church in Houston sang The Last Words of David by Randall Thompson. Carrie Cannon conducted. Composer Undine Smith Moore was the granddaughter of slaves and took to the piano at a young age. Her post-secondary education began at historically black college Fisk University, with later study at Columbia University Teachers College. Additionally, Moore studied at the Juilliard, Manhattan, and Eastman Schools of Music, and was notably the first Fisk graduate to receive a scholarship to Juilliard. We'll hear her spirited arrangement of Daniel, Daniel, Servant of the Lord. It's performed by Pro Art Ohio, directed by Stephen Caracciolo.

Daniel, Daniel, Servant of the Lord is arranged by Undine Smith-Moore. ProArt Ohio was led by Stephen Caracciolo. Calvin Hampton composed his five dances for organ for the dedication of a new Holtkamp organ at Park Avenue Christian Church in New York in 1982, at which they were first performed. The suite was inspired by Igor Stravinsky's Five Easy Pieces for Piano Duet from 1917. Perhaps more complex and longer than Stravinsky's piano pieces, like Stravinsky's works, they utilize an insistent ostinato contrasted with a somewhat simple tune. From Hampton's set, we'll listen to the final movement, Everyone Dance. Nicole Keller performs on the instrument at First Presbyterian Church of Birmingham, Michigan.

Thank you for joining me for today's program as we've listened to music to celebrate America at 250 years. I hope you've enjoyed the selections I've chosen and found them to be uplifting and inspiring. Some of the recordings on today's program come from the Richard Gladwell Collection. 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Executive producer is Gene Fisher, and I'm Peter Dubois. 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

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I'm your host, Jim McCutcheon, inviting you to join me for the next hour, during which time we will enjoy many of the delights from the world of the guitar. On this program, Baroque instrumentalist David Fabry, soloist Andrew Blanche, the Lorenz Lopez guitar and flute duo, soloist Fabio Zanon, the cello and guitar duo Esqualo, and for dessert, harp guitarist John Pickard. Join me, won't you? We begin with music from multi-instrumentalist David Fabry. He specializes in several plucked string instruments from the Baroque period, and we'll hear music from his CD called Viaggio Antico on the Dot Guitar label. We'll hear four pieces, starting with Packington's Pound and concluding with John Dolan's Mr. Winter's Jump. Here is David Fabry.

Music of multi-instrumentalist David Fabri from his CD called Viaggio Antico, featuring music from the Renaissance and Baroque eras on several different instruments, including the lute, the oboe, Baroque guitar, and the mandolin. It's a very wonderful CD. We concluded with John Dolan's Mr. Winter's Jump. 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I'm Jim McCutcheon. Thank you so much for listening. It's always my great pleasure each week to bring you music from around the world for the instrument held closest to the heart. Next, music from Australian guitarist Andrew Blanch, who I just saw recently performing with the Australian Guitar Quartet. This is from a CD of solo guitar music called Tierra, and we'll hear his arrangement of Antonio Vivaldi's Concerto in D Major, Opus 3, Number 9. It's a typical Vivaldi concerto in three movements. The guitarist is Andrew Blanch.

Music of Antonio Vivaldi, one of his concerti in D. Normally we hear this with strings and soloist, but the Australian guitarist John Williams arranged the entire thing for solo guitar. We heard guitarist Andrew Blanch, who is also from Australia, from his CD called Tierra. This is The Intimate Guitar. I'm Jim McCutcheon. You can learn more about us on Facebook and at discoverclassical.org. We'd love to hear from you. Next on The Intimate Guitar, music from guitarist Ethan Lorenz, who is from Colorado, and flutist Cassandra Lopez from their CD titled Gallery. We'll hear them play a piece called Triptico Criollo by Ricardo Isnaola, who was a very well-known classical guitarist and pedagogue. It's in three movements titled Raquel, Carolina, and Camila. Music of Isnaola from the Lorenz-Lopez duo.

Music for flute and guitar from Ricardo Isnaola, who was born in Cuba, but considered himself an American guitarist and composer. We heard his triptico, three movements, from Ethan Lorenz, playing the guitar, and flutist Cassandra Lopez. The movements were Raquel, Carolina, and Camila. 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Happy to have been bringing you this great music since 1986. Next on The Intimate Guitar, music from Brazilian guitarist Fabio Zanon. He has enjoyed a wonderful worldwide career performing and has played 40, count them, concertos for guitar. He's also a conductor. From his CD called Americas, a project devoted to music from the North and South American continents, we'll hear three pieces: Carol of the North, a ballad for Martin Fierro, and we'll conclude with a poro by Gentil Montagna. Here is Fabio Zanon.

I love the spirit of this music. From a CD called Americas, we heard Brazilian guitarist Fabio Zanon, concluding with a Poro from the suite Colombiana No. 2 by Gentil Montaña. I'm Jim McCutcheon, and you're listening to The Intimate Guitar, our weekly celebration of music from the instrument held closest to the heart. Next on The Intimate Guitar, a very wonderful CD called Fuga dal Tempo from the duo Escualo, guitarist Francesca De Filippis and cellist Francesco Parente. We'll hear a wonderful sonata for guitar and cello from Brazilian composer Radames Natali. It's in three movements, Allegretto, Adagio, and Conspirito. Here is the duo Escualo.

Music from Brazilian composer Radames Natali from the duo Esqualo. Two excellent Italian musicians, guitarist Francesca De Filippis and cellist Francesco Parenti. We heard Natali's Sonata for guitar and cello from a CD on the Stradivarius label titled Fuga del Tiempo. This is The Intimate Guitar. I'm Jim McCutcheon, and at this point in the program, I love to bring you some dessert, some artistic guitar music that's not exactly classical. I do this because the guitar is an instrument that speaks so many languages so well. And on this edition, we'll hear British guitarist John Pickard playing his harp guitar, his CD called An Ancient Future, Music and Myth. We'll hear his composition called Liquid Moonlight. Here is John Pickard.

0: Music from English harp guitarist John Pickard from his CD called An Ancient Future, Music and Myth. We heard his composition called Liquid Moonlight. 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This has been another edition of The Intimate Guitar. 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
3: 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My name is Aaron Moot. It's always a pleasure to be here with you on the weekends. I'm here until 2 p.m. today. Coming up in the 10 o'clock hour, the first piano concerto by Felix Mendelssohn. We'll also hear a pavane by English composer Henry Purcell, and the last of the six Prussian string quartets by Joseph Haydn. This one is nicknamed the Frog. That's coming up at about 35 minutes past the hour. We begin with music by Samuel Barber, one of his essays for orchestra, just like a written essay. This musical work in one movement will begin with a single theme that Barber then expands. This is Barber's Essay for Orchestra No. 2 by the Baltimore Symphony, conducted by David Zinman.

Samuel Barber's Essay for Orchestra No. 2. David Zinman conducted that performance of the Baltimore Symphony. And thank you to Marianne Britton for adopting that recording from our library here at Discover Classical, Dayton's only 24-hour classical music radio station. 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Good morning and happy Sunday to you. My name is Aaron Mood. Thanks for spending part of your weekend with me here on Discover Classical. Felix Mendelssohn was something of a child prodigy, and he wrote this first piano concerto while still a teenager with the intention of himself performing it. It made him quite a popular composer. This is Mendelssohn's Piano Concerto No. 1 in G minor, Opus 25. Today we'll hear a performance by pianist Cyprian Katsaris and the Leipzig Gewandhaus Orchestra led by Kurt Mazur.

Mendelssohn's Piano Concerto No. 1 in G minor, performed by soloist Cyprian Katsaris, and the Leipzig Gewandhaus Orchestra, directed by Court Mazur. 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

Henry Purcell's Pavane in B-flat, Andrew Parrott conducted the Taverner Players. Thank you to Sam and Lynn Dodson for adopting that recording from our library. 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My name is Aaron Moon. I hope you're having a pleasant weekend. 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One of Joseph Haydn's Prussian string quartets, dedicated to the Austrian Emperor, to end the 10 o'clock hour. This is the last of his Opus 50 set, and it's nicknamed the Frog due to its fourth movement. In that movement, Haydn instructs the musicians to play a pitch both on the open string and then the same pitch on another string. Moving back and forth from the fingered string to the open string creates an

interesting acoustic effect that some people have likened to the croaking of a frog, hence the nickname of this quartet. This is Joseph Haydn's Frog Quartet, the String Quartet, Opus 50, No. 6 in D major. This performance by the Kodály String Quartet.

Joseph Haydn String Quartet, Opus 50, Number 6, in D Major. That performance was by the Kodály String Quartet. And thank you to Eric Freudenberg for adopting that recording from our library. Good morning and welcome to Discover Classical, 88.1 WDPR Dayton, 89.1 WUSO Springfield, and 89.9 WDPG Greenville. 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My name is Aaron Mood, here with you until 2 p.m. today. Coming up in the 11 o'clock hour, a set of Hungarian sketches by Béla Bartók. We'll also hear the first of a trio of piano sonatas that were Franz Schubert's last before his untimely death, and the overture to an opera by Salieri about Armida, who falls in love with a crusader. Right now, music by Antonio Vivaldi, his Sinfonia in G Major, RV 146. Andrea Marcone conducts the Venice Baroque Orchestra.

Antonio Vivaldi's Sinfonia in G Major, RV 146. Andrea Marcone conducted that performance of the Venice Baroque Orchestra. And thank you to Amy Munich and Ed Sperber for adopting that recording from our library right here at Discover Classical, the Miami Valley's home for classical music. 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Good morning, my name is Aaron Mood. Happy to be along with you on this Sunday morning. We continue this hour with music by Béla Bartók. He was one of the first modern musicologists. He would collect music that was traditionally passed along orally, and he would transcribe it in modern music notation. Today we'll hear a collection of Hungarian folk dances as well as some original compositions by Bartók in a folk-like style, originally for solo piano. He later arranged this work for orchestra. This is Bartók's Hungarian Sketches, performed by the Minneapolis Symphony, led by Antal Doráty.

Béla Bartók's Hungarian Sketches. Antal Doráty led that performance of the Minneapolis Symphony. Thank you to Don and Sue Duggan for adopting that recording from our library here at Discover Classical, Dayton's only 24-hour classical music radio station. My name is Aaron Mood. Happy to be here with you today. Stay tuned at the top of the noon hour for Composer's Datebook. That's followed by our featured Bach Cantata of the Week. We're going to hear the first of Schubert's last piano sonatas, all written within about a year of his untimely death. This work begins in C minor, but then modulates to both A flat major and then E flat major. The keys of C minor and A flat major are related by what is known as a chromatic mediant relationship. Now, we don't need to get into the weeds about what that is, but in Schubert's day, it was quite an experimental method of composition. We'll hear Schubert's piano sonata in C minor, D958, this performance by pianist Andras Schiff.

Andras Schiff performed Franz Schubert's Piano Sonata in C minor D958. Thank you to Ethel Baxter for adopting that recording from our library here at Discover Classical 88.1, 89.1, and 89.9. My name is Aaron Mood. Thanks for joining me on this Sunday morning. I hope you're having a relaxing weekend. Composer's Datebook coming up at the top of the hour, followed by our featured Bach Cantata of the Week to end the 11 o'clock hour, the overture to an opera by Antonio Salieri about Armida, who falls in love with a Christian crusader. This is the overture to Armida by Salieri. Michael Dietrich conducts the Slovak Radio Orchestra.

0: The overture to Salieri's Armida, Mikhail Dietrich led that performance of the Slovak Radio Orchestra. Thank you to Nancy Mahoney for adopting that recording from our library here at listener-supported Discover Classical. My name is Aaron Mood. Do stay with me into the noon hour. For music by George Gershwin, we'll hear Summertime from Gershwin's Porgy and Bess, very appropriate for the weather this week. We'll also hear a religious march by Italian composer Luigi Cherubini. All that and much more, including our featured Bach cantata of the week, is coming up right after Composer's Datebook. 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
1: This is the Composer's Datebook for July 5th. I'm John Burge. On today's date in 1992, lovers of the tango had good reason to be sad. The great Argentinian composer and bandoneon virtuoso Astor Piazzolla had died in Buenos Aires at the age of 71. The bandoneon is a close relation of the accordion, and for it, Piazzolla composed new music inspired by the tango, an Argentinian dance form that originated in working-class dance halls. When he was still a teenager, Piazzolla had played bandoneon in the orchestra of Carlos Gardel, the most famous tango singer of the 1930s. Eventually, Piazzolla formed his own band, which became famous throughout South America. But Piazzolla had a burning desire to write concert music and won a scholarship to study composition in Paris with Nadia Boulanger. She encouraged him to explore the possibilities inherent in the music he knew best, and so Piazzolla set about reinventing the tango. The result was dubbed Nuevo Tango, as vital as the old ones, but often dark and brooding. When asked why these new tangos were so melancholy, Piazzolla replied, "Not because I'm sad, not at all. I'm a happy guy. No, my music is sad because the tango is sad. Sad and dramatic, but not pessimistic." Composer's Datebook is produced by APM, American Public Media, in conjunction with the American Composers Forum, reminding you that all music was once new.

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Good afternoon. My name is Aaron Mood. Thanks for joining me here on listener-supported Discover Classical. Coming up in this 12 o'clock hour, some music for summertime by George Gershwin, as well as a religious march by Italian composer Luigi Cherubini. Of course, right now it's time for our featured Bach cantata of the week. Jesus calls his first disciples in an account from Luke chapter 5. Fishermen by trade, he tells Peter, James, and John that he will make them, quote, fishers of men. We'll hear a setting of that account that was first performed on July 21st, 1726. This is Johann Sebastian Bach's cantata, Siehe, ich will viel Fischer ausünden. Behold, I will send out many fishers. BWV 88. Helmut Rilling conducts this performance of the Bach Collegium Stuttgart.

Johann Sebastian Bach's cantata Siehe, ich will viel Fischer ersünden. Behold, I will send out many fishers. BWV 88. Helmut Rilling conducted the Bach Collegium Stuttgart in that performance. 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My name is Aaron Mood. Thanks for joining me on this Sunday afternoon. Some music up next that's quite appropriate for the weather we've been having the past couple of weeks. This is Summertime from George Gershwin's Porgy and Bess. This arrangement for brass ensemble performed by Epic Brass.

0: Epic Brass performed an arrangement of Summertime from Gershwin's Porgy and Bess. 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
0: 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This was written for the 1825 coronation of King Charles X of France. This is Cherubini's Religious March, performed by the Philharmonia Orchestra under the direction of Riccardo Muti.

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0: My name is Aaron Mood, and do stay with me at the top of the hour for a clarinet rhapsody by Claude Debussy. It was written as an exam piece for the clarinet students studying at the Paris Conservatory. For the remainder of the noon hour, we'll hear a suite of music from Richard Strauss's opera Der Rosenkavalier. André Previn leads this performance of the Vienna Philharmonic.

Richard Strauss's Der Rosenkavalier Suite, Andre Previn conducted the Vienna Philharmonic. Thank you to Marianne Robinson for adopting that recording from our library. Good afternoon. 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My name is Aaron Moot, and I'm here with you until 2 p.m. today. Coming up in the 1 o'clock hour, we'll hear the Overture to the Clemency of Titus by Mozart. We'll also hear music by a lesser-known Russian romantic composer, Vasily Kalinnikov, and a sonata for keyboard by Domenico Scarlatti. We begin with music by Claude Debussy. He wrote this as a final exam piece for the clarinet students at the Paris Conservatory. It's for clarinet and piano accompaniment. This is Claude Debussy's Clarinet Rhapsody, performed by soloists Matthew Hunt and Pavel Kolesnikov.

0: Clarinetist Matthew Hunt and pianist Pavel Kolesnikov perform Claude Debussy's Clarinet Rhapsody. 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
1: 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We'll hear selections from two masses by Zelenka featuring Collegium 1704 and director Vaclav Lux. I'm Sarah Schneider, and I hope you'll join me next time for Early Music Now.
0: My name is Aaron Mood. It's a pleasure to be here with you on this Sunday afternoon. We continue this hour with music from Mozart's opera, The Clemency of Titus, about a Roman emperor who must decide if he's going to pardon the former emperor. This is the overture to Mozart's La Clemenza di Tito. Christian Baldini conducts the Scottish Chamber Orchestra.

0: The overture to Mozart's opera La Clemenza di Tito, The Clemency of Titus. Christian Baldini led that performance of the Scottish Chamber Orchestra. And thank you to Charles Taylor and Kim Iconis for adopting that recording from our library here at Discover Classical, Dayton's only 24-hour classical music radio station.
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0: My name is Aaron Mood, happy to be here with you on this Sunday afternoon. When you think of romantic Russian composers, I'm sure you think of Tchaikovsky or perhaps Rimsky-Korsakov. There's a lesser-known Russian romantic who was composing at about the same time, Vasily Kalinnikov. And today we'll hear his Symphony No. 1 in G minor. Naimi Yarvi conducts this performance of the Scottish National Orchestra.

Vasily Kolinnikov's Symphony No. 1 in G minor, Naomi Yarvey led that performance of the Scottish National Orchestra. Thank you to Craig Meyer for adopting that recording from our library here at Discover Classical 88.1, 89.1, and 89.9. 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

0: Domenico Scarlatti's Sonata in C Major, K231. That performance by soloist Duan Duan Howe. Thank you to Diana Allman for adopting that recording from our library. My name is Aaron Mood, and I've enjoyed spending part of my weekend with you. I'll be back next Saturday at noon to take you through the afternoon until 6 p.m. Right now, Joe Law joins you on Theme and Variations. 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

0: 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I'm Joe Law, your host for Theme and Variations. Today you'll hear music inspired by events in American history, another installment in this year's series of programs celebrating the 250th anniversary of the signing of the Declaration of Independence. For a time, though, it appeared that independence might be short-lived. That changed with the Battle of Trenton. On Christmas Day, 1776, General George Washington crossed the partially frozen Delaware River, arriving with fewer than 2,500 half-starved, half-frozen men. Early the following morning, Washington led his troops in a surprise attack against a garrison full of Hessian mercenaries. The Hessians were routed, and the unlikely victory inspired more men to join the American military. About 20 years later, the battle also inspired a keyboard sonata by James Hewitt. The Battle of Trenton is a series of short sections depicting events of the battle. In this performance, harpsichordist Olivier Beaumont is joined by narrator Matthew Knowles.
1: The Battle of Trenton. A favorite historical military sonata dedicated to General Washington.

Ardor of the Americans at Landing. Trumpets sound the charge.

0: The end.
1: The end of James Hewitt's Battle of Trenton, which was played by Olivier Beaumont, with Matthew Knowles narrating the events described in Hewitt's music. You're listening to Discover Classical's Theme and Variations, where today's program is bringing you music written in America about events in America. After that near-contemporary celebration of one of the country's early triumphs, the next music is a reminder of one of our darker moments, composed almost two centuries after it occurred. In 1838, following the passage of the Indian Removal Act of 1830, 15,000 Cherokee men, women, and children were forced to make an 800-mile march for relocation in Oklahoma during a bitterly cold winter. During the five-month march, nearly 4,000 Cherokee died from exposure, disease, and starvation. The Trail of Tears, as it's known, became the inspiration for Michael Doherty's 2010 Flute Concerto. He described it as a musical journey into how a human spirit discovers ways to deal with upheaval, adversity, and adapting to a new environment. The first movement, called Where the Wind Blew Free, leads directly into the second, Incantation, which the composer said meditates on the passing of loved ones and the hope for a better life in the world beyond. The finale, Sundance, evokes the powerful religious dance ceremony that the U.S. government banned on Indian reservations for nearly a century, but that is again being practiced today. The soloist in this recording is Amy Porter, and David Allen Miller conducts the Albany Symphony.

Flutist Amy Porter was the soloist, and David Allen Miller conducted the Albany Symphony in Trail of Tears by Michael Doherty. 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Abraham Lincoln is the subject of the next piece of music, and the author of the words as well. On March 4, 1865, Lincoln took the oath of office for the second time. His second

An inaugural address emphasized the need for healing the nation that had been divided by the Civil War. In 1972, after Richard Nixon was elected to a second term, the inaugural committee commissioned a piece for narrator and orchestra that was to be premiered by the Philadelphia Orchestra. Eugene Ormandy recommended that Vincent Persichetti compose it. Although the committee had specified that Lincoln's second inaugural address should be used as a spoken text, in the event the words proved uncongenial and the premiere was unceremoniously canceled. Happily, other groups took it up, and today you'll hear a Lincoln address narrated by Barry Scott, with Leonard Slatkin conducting the Nashville Symphony.

Fellow countrymen, now, at the expiration of 4 years, during which public declarations have been constantly called forth on every point and phase of the great contest, which still absorbs the attention and engrosses the energies of the nation, little that is new could be presented. With high hope for the future, no prediction in regard to it is ventured.

On the occasion corresponding to this 4 years ago, all thoughts were anxiously directed to an impending civil war. All dreaded it, all sought to avert it.

inaugural address was being delivered from this place, devoted altogether to saving the Union without war. Insurgent agents were in the city, seeking to destroy it without war, seeking to dissolve the Union and divide effects by negotiation. Both parties deprecated war, but one of them would make war rather than let the nation survive, and the other would accept war rather than let it perish.

Neither anticipated that the cause of the conflict might cease with, or even before, the conflict itself should cease. Each looked for an easier triumph, and a result less fundamental and astounding.

both read the same Bible and pray to the same God, and each invokes his aid against the other. It may seem strange that any men should dare to ask of just God's assistance in wringing their bread from the sweat of other men's faces. But let us judge not, that we be not judged. The prayers of both could not be answered. That of neither has been answered fully.

Almighty has his own purposes. Woe unto the world because of offenses. For it must needs be that offenses come, but woe to that man by whom the offense cometh.

fondly do we hope, fervently do we pray, that this mighty scourge of war may speedily pass away.

Yet if God wills that it continue until all the wealth piled by the bondsman's 250 years of unrequited toil shall be sunk, and until every drop of blood drawn with the lash shall be paid by another drawn with the sword. As was said 3,000 years ago, so still it must be said.

with malice toward none, with charity for all, with firmness in the right, as God gives us to see the right. Let us strive on to finish the work we are in, to bind up the nation's wounds, to care for him who shall have borne the battle, and for his widow and his orphan, to do all which may achieve and cherish a just and lasting peace.

Barry Scott was the voice of Abraham Lincoln in Vincent Persichetti's Lincoln Address. Leonard Slatkin conducted the Nashville Symphony. This is Discover Classical's Theme and Variations, today celebrating the 250th anniversary of the signing of the Declaration of Independence by bringing you music connected with the history of this country. The next selection is a tribute to a fallen civil rights leader, Dr. Martin Luther King, Jr. His life and death have inspired a good deal of music, including Adolphus Hale Storck's Epitaph for a Man Who Dreamed, which is subtitled In Memoriam, Dr. Martin Luther King, Jr. Composed in 1979, it's a reflective tribute to King and his vision. Paul Freeman conducts the Chicago Sinfonietta.

Epitaph for a Man Who Dreamed, Adolphus Hale's Stork's Tribute to Dr. Martin Luther King Jr., Paul Freeman led the Chicago Sinfonietta. Hale's Stork's Tribute was featured on this American History edition of Theme and Variations. 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Although the next music isn't about a specific incident, it does reflect America's involvement in World War II. Once the country decisively entered the conflict, many men and women enlisted in the armed services. Among them was composer Samuel Barber, who joined the United States Army in 1942 and began writing music for the war effort. Following his induction, his first work was Commando March, premiered by the Army Air Force's Technical Command Training Band in early 1943. It was played often that year, leading to a request by Serge Koussevitzky for Barber to adapt it for orchestra. That version was introduced by the Boston Symphony in October of 1943. Today, you'll hear it played by the Royal Scottish National Orchestra under the direction of Maren Alsop.

Maren Alsop led the Royal Scottish National Orchestra in Samuel Barber's Commando March, composed during his military service in World War II. It was heard today on Discover Classical's Theme and Variations, and this program of music evoking events in American history. Perhaps the most significant occurrence of the first quarter of the 21st century is the terrorist attack that took place on September 11, 2001, when two planes were flown into the Twin Towers of the World Trade Center in New York City, another into the Pentagon, and a fourth into a field in Pennsylvania. Altogether, 2,977 people were killed. Over the following quarter century, artists have been among those trying to come to terms with that event. One of the most striking musical responses is On the Transmigration of Souls by John Adams. The work is scored for orchestra, adult and children's choruses, and a pre-recorded tape that plays ambient city noises combined with voices reading names of some of the deceased. Adams took additional words from missing persons posters and personal descriptions in the New York Times. Commissioned by the New York Philharmonic and Lincoln Center's Great Performers, the work was begun in early 2002 and premiered that fall. It's performed here by the Brooklyn Youth Chorus, New York choral artist and New York Philharmonic, Lauren Mazel conducting.

0: Missing. Missing. Missing. 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
1: John Flory. Christina Flannery.
0: Missing.
1: John Flory. Christina Flannery.
0: Missing.
1: John Flory. Christina Flannery. Lucy Fishman. Richard Fitzsimmons. John Flory. Lucy Fishman. Richard Fitzsimmons. Flannery.
0: Missing.
1: John Richard Fitzsimmons.
0: Missing.
1: John Richard Fitzsimmons. Christina Flannery.
0: Missing.
1: John Flory. David Flory.
0: Missing.
1: Joseph W. Flann. David Flory. John.
0: Missing.
1: Joseph W. Flann.
2: Helen D.
1: John.
2: Cook.
1: Joseph
0: missing.
1: W. Flann. John.
2: Helen D. Cook.
1: Christina
0: John.
1: Flannery.
0: Missing.
1: Joseph W. Flann.
2: Helen D. Cook.
1: Christina
0: missing.
1: Flannery. Carl Flickinger.
2: Helen D. Cook.
1: Carl Flickinger.
0: Missing.
1: Fletcher. Carl Flickinger.
0: Missing.
1: Carl Flickinger.
0: Missing.
1: Carl Flickinger. Missing. Lucy Fishman.
3: My brother.
0: Missing.

0: 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Weight, 180 pounds. Please call 212-799-8. We love you, Chick.
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2: Flickinger. Mrs. Z.
1: Carl
2: Flickinger.
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1: Carl.
2: Mrs. Z.
3: Call her mother.
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2: Dominic J. Barrara.
0: Ina Bustina.
2: Jeffrey Cruz. Anilda Domingo.
0: Alicia.
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0: Eric Bennett.
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1: Michael Tedonio,
0: Janine Laverde,
1: Edward Mazzella,
0: Jeffrey Latouche,
1: Anthony Tempesta,
0: John D. Lee, Juan Garcia, John Adam Nelson, John J. Lennon, Jose Luis Leon, Kevin D. Marlowe, Lizzie Martinez Calderon, I See Water and Buildings,
1: Mike Lepore, David Fontana, I Love You,
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1: 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I see water.

On the Transmigration of Souls by John Adams was performed by the Brooklyn Youth Chorus, New York Choral Artist, and New York Philharmonic, conducted by Lauren Mazel. Awarded the Pulitzer Prize for Music in 2003, that music was heard today as part of this American History edition of Discover Classical's Theme and Variations. To conclude this salute to the 250th anniversary of the signing of the Declaration of Independence, here's a musical

Timothy Selig led the Turtle Creek Chorale and Dallas Wind Symphony in The Testament of Freedom by Randall Thompson. With words by Thomas Jefferson, the chief author of the Declaration of Independence, that music concludes today's program celebrating the 250th anniversary of the signing of that document with music inspired by American history. 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I'm your host, Joe Law, and I hope you can join me again next week for another theme and variations here on Discover Classical.

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3: In October of 1679, a baby boy was born in Bohemia who would grow up to become one of the most original voices of the Baroque, whose music would be admired by Bach and Telemann. Today's edition of Early Music Now presents selections from two masses by Jan Dismas Zelenka, from a 2026 release from Collegium 1704, directed by Vaclav Lukes. I'm Sarah Schneider. Thanks for joining me for Early Music Now. Who doesn't love a good last-minute replacement story like Leonard Bernstein filling in for Bruno Walter to conduct the New York Philharmonic? Jan Dismas Zelenka got a similar break in Dresden in 1728 when he stepped in for the elderly and ailing Kapellmeister Johann David Heineken to provide a mass for the court of the Elector of Saxony. The elector had converted to Catholicism some years earlier in order to be eligible to be crowned King of Poland. Zelenka's Missa Circumcisionis Domini is a festive mass that includes brass and timpani. It's also relatively short, since the elector preferred a sung mass to last fewer than 45 minutes. Let's hear selections now from a recording by Collegium Vocale 1704, directed by Vaclav Lukes.

We're listening to selections from Missa Circumcisionis Domini by Jan Dismas Zelenka, who wrote this Mass for the Electoral Court in Dresden in 1728. This performance features Collegium Vocale 1704. For 2 decades, director Vaclav Lux and the Collegium have been on a mission to bring the music of Zelenka to a wider audience, especially his sacred music, which has long been neglected. Zelenka's music shows his mastery of counterpoint and rich rhythmic and melodic invention, as well as a certain quirkiness that makes him one of the most original voices of the Baroque. Let's hear more from Missa Circumcisionis Domini by Jan Dismas Zelenka, performed by Collegium 1704.

0: We've been listening to selections from Missa Circumcisionis Domini by Jan Dismas Zelenka, performed by Collegium 1704, directed by Václav Lux. Thanks for joining me for Early Music Now. I'm Sarah Schneider.
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Jan Diezma Salenka's Missa Corporis Domini was written about 10 years before the Mass we just heard, and is scored for strings and oboes. During this period, Salenka had the chance to travel to Vienna to take some lessons from Imperial Kapellmeister Johann Josef Fuchs. In this Mass, we'll hear some great examples of Salenka's extraordinary gifts in musically illuminating the text, especially in the Credo. Here's Collegium 1704, directed by Václav Lukes.

Today on Early Music Now, we're listening to Masses by Jan Dismas Zelenka from a 2025 recording from Collegium 1704, directed by Vaclav Lukes. This is Missa Corporis Domini, which is presented on this recording without a gloria, since it's also missing from Zelenka's manuscript. Czech conductor Vaclav Lukes specialized in early music during his studies at Schola Cantorum Basiliensis and has championed the music of composers like Zelenka and Myslivicek. Lukes founded the ensemble we're listening today, Collegium 1704, back in 2005. And now the group can be heard at venues all over the world, as well as on about 20 recordings. Let's hear more from Missa Corporis Domini by Jan Dismas Zelenka, performed by Collegium 1704.

0: Selections from Missa Corporis Domini by Jan Dismas Zelenka. We heard members of Collegium 1704, directed by Václav Lukes. According to Carl Philipp Emanuel Bach, his famous father J.S. Bach held the music of Zelenka in high esteem. Zelenka shared scores with the elder Bach, especially music from Dresden that Bach might never have encountered otherwise. According to Bach's biographer Forkel, he and Zelenka knew one another personally, and it's tempting to imagine them discussing counterpoint while having a beer together, or maybe a coffee at Zimmermann's Coffee House in Leipzig. Early Music Now is distributed by the WFMT Radio Network Chicago and is produced in the studios of KMFA in Austin, Texas. I'm Sarah Schneider. 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

Today on The Score, we're celebrating America's 250th birthday with love and laughter in this, the first of two musical parties that I call Laughs American Style. We'll take a light-hearted look at our earlier history with music from films such as 1776, Paint Your Wagon, 1941, and more. Originally called the Colonies by Great Britain, what became America is the setting for the musical and the 2020 film version of Hamilton. The story of one of the most famous duels of honor in U.S. history was given a fresh feel by Lin-Manuel Miranda, who wrote the book, the lyrics, the music, and starred in the film version of Hamilton. Although primarily a dramatic history, and ultimately, spoiler alert, ends with Aaron Burr killing Alexander Hamilton, the story has its light moments. Most of these are at the expense of King George, who is portrayed as a comically unhinged, spoiled, narcissistic monarch filled with gleeful malice. He views the American Revolution not as a geopolitical conflict, but a messy breakup, and appears convinced the rebel colonies will come crawling back.

That was Jonathan Groff as King George in the 2020 film version of the musical Hamilton. Lin-Manuel Miranda's hip-hop retelling of the Founding Fathers bridged theatre and mainstream pop culture, generating over $1 billion worldwide. A little under a decade before this nation was turning 200 years old, the musical 1776 started off the party on a musical note. Following its Broadway run, it was made into a film in 1972. It was noted for its sharp wit and characters that humanized the Founding Fathers, a revolutionary concept back then, if you'll pardon the pun. It essentially is the story of the signing of the Declaration of Independence with plenty of music and laughter along the way. Benjamin Franklin croons about the new country being like an egg. John and Abigail Adams argue about sewing pins and saltpeter. It's best not to think about that. Let's just hear some of the overture, shall we? Sherman Edwards wrote the score.

That was the Overture from 1776, composed by Sherman Edwards for the musical, which was made into a highly successful film, which remains a perennial favorite for 4th of July viewing. The fledgling United States grew as the Industrial Revolution entered the scene. From around 1790 to 1914, a transformative period shifting society from a primarily agrarian economy to an urbanized industrial economy changed just about every facet of life, and not always for the better. The Charlie Chaplin film Modern Times from 1936 takes a madcap look at the changes. His character, the little tramp, runs afoul of the assembly line, automatic feeding machines, and the law. The satirical slapstick comedy made generations of movie audiences laugh and cringe a little too. Charlie Chaplin produced, scored, co-edited, wrote, directed, and starred in the film.

That was Lunchtime, Charlie in the Machine from Modern Times, the last of Charlie Chaplin's silent films from 1936. Chaplin used his trademark comedy style to depict how the average worker was, or wasn't, coping with the dramatic changes of the Industrial Revolution. At roughly the same time the Industrial Revolution was beginning, President Thomas Jefferson acquired the Louisiana Purchase from France, doubling the size of the young country. This spurred the American westward movement, sending thousands of pioneers into the Wild West. Towns cropped up along the route, and cowboys drove cattle to the booming depots. This is, more or less, the setting to the 1974 film Blazing Saddles. A thinly disguised laugh at the popular cowboy sheriffs, land grabs, corrupt politicians, and saloon singers. Mel Brooks wrote, directed, and starred in the film. His friend John Morris scored the picture. Here's Frankie Lane performing the signature song from the movie.

John Morris conducting his own music to Blazing Saddles, performed there by Frankie Lane. Blazing Saddles is more than a spoof of the American Westward movement. It is a raucous takedown of racism and all-purpose ignorance, and one of the most important satires ever made. I'm Edmund Stone, creator, host and producer of The Score. Today, we're celebrating the nation's 250th birthday with a blaze of comedies. It's Laughs American Style. When carpenter James W. Marshall spotted shining flecks of gold in the American River at Sutter's Mill in 1848, it triggered a global phenomenon, drawing roughly 300,000 49ers to the region. Gold fever transformed the area, devastated native populations, and led to statehood for California. It also led to a spate of comedy films a century or so later, such as Paint Your Wagon. The Tale of Two Prospectors and The Woman Who Loved Them Both was a massive production that lost money but had a huge fan base. Lee Marvin and Clint Eastwood singing badly might have had something to do with that. Here's a sample of Marvin's gravelly style and some of the overture from the movie. The duo of Alan J. Lerner and Frederick Lowe wrote the lyrics and music.

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I was born under a wandering star. 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Snow can burn your eyes, but only people make you cry. Home is made for coming from, for dreams of going to, which with any luck will never come true.

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which was Wandering Star, along with the overture, music and lyrics by Alan J. Lerner and Frederick Lowe, the song performed by Lee Marvin in the 1969 musical Paint Your Wagon. It adds all new meaning to solid gold, doesn't it? I'm Edmund Stone, creator, host and producer of The Score. Today, we're celebrating the nation's sestercentennial with part one of a show I call Laughs American Style. Still to come, more music for a light-hearted look at our history, including the Roaring Twenties with Thoroughly Modern Millie, Duck Soup from the Marx Brothers, and more. I hope you're enjoying this show. If you are, then please like and share it with family and friends on your favorite social media. You can also send me your comments directly at Edmund, that's E-D-M-U-N-D, at thescore.org. I'd love to hear from you. 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

The Roaring Twenties were a vibrant time of mass consumerism and sweeping social change following World War I. Driven by post-war optimism and an expanding economy, it spawned the modern consumer culture, the jazz age, and unprecedented independence for women. The delightful musical Thoroughly Modern Millie from 1967 danced and sang its way into the hearts of audiences with its three leading ladies, Julie Andrews, Carol Channing, and Mary Tyler Moore. The excesses and the fun the flappers got into made the film one of the happiest movies of its era. Jimmy Van Heusen and Sammy Kahn wrote the score. Enjoy the prelude from Thoroughly Modern Millie, sung here as it was in the movie by Julie Andrews as Millie, and Carol Channing performing Jazz Baby.

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There was a syncopated wedding, and then came me. Folks think the way I walk is a fad, but it's a

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He's just a copy of the way I naturally walk, 'cause I'm a jazz.

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So hear this

0: That was Julie Andrews performing the prelude from 1967's Thoroughly Modern Millie, followed by Carol Channing having a great time crooning Jazz Baby. Jimmy Van Heusen and Sammy Kahn wrote the score. The film was a spoof of the Roaring Twenties, a time when America just wanted to have fun. Unfortunately, the Great Depression brought the Roaring Twenties to a whisper. It began as an ordinary economic recession, but the stock market crash in October of 1929 accelerated the downturn, devastating the American economy. The 1933 Marx Brothers film, Duck Soup, is set at the height of the Great Depression. A satire, as only the Marx Brothers can create, it features the fictional bankrupt nation of Fredonia, whose economic woes aligned directly with the real economic and political crises the United States was struggling with at the time. But if anyone can get an impoverished, gloomy country to smile, it's Groucho, Harpo, Chico, and Zeppo. Here's Groucho touting the rules of his new administration from 1933's Duck Soup. Bert Kalmar and Harry Ruby wrote the score.
1: If it's not asking too much,

0: When chewing gum is chewed, the chewer is pursued, and in the hooskow hidden.
1: If we choose to chew, we'll be pursued.
0: If any form of pleasure is exhibited, report to me and it will be prohibited. I'll put my foot down, so shall it be. This is the land of the free. The last man nearly ruined this place. He didn't know what to do with it. If you think this country's bad off now, just wait till I get through with it. The country's taxes must be fixed, and I know what to do with it. If you think you're paying too much now, just wait till I get through with it. I will not stand for anything that's crooked or unfair. I'm strictly on the up and up, so everyone beware. If anyone's caught taking graft, and I don't get my share, we stand them up against the wall, and pop goes the weasel.
1: So everyone beware, who's crooked or unfair. Don't let the stake of this affair, but share.
0: If any man should come between a husband and his bride, we find out which one she prefers by letting her decide. If she prefers the other man, the husband steps outside. We stand them up against the wall, and pop goes the weasel.
2: That was Laws of My Administration from Duck Soup, performed by Groucho Marx, to the music by Burt Kalmar and Harry Ruby. Listening to Groucho, you'd think fixing a broken economy would be easy, but that's implied by the film's name. Duck soup is early American slang for something that is incredibly easy to do or effortlessly accomplished. It is the equivalent of modern phrases like a piece of cake or a cinch. World War II followed the Great Depression, stirring the nation into a spate of patriotism and much of the world into global carnage. In 1979, director Steven Spielberg, who would later direct the ultra-realistic Saving Private Ryan, created a spoof on war movies that lampooned the genre, titled 1941. Set in the days immediately following the bombing of Pearl Harbor, a panicked Los Angeles believes it is to be the next target. But the plot is far more insidious than just L.A. The Japanese want to destroy the glittery symbol of America, Hollywood. The big-budget film features a big cast, with plenty of Saturday Night Live pioneers who try to defend Tinseltown. John Williams naturally wrote the score.

The infectiously upbeat march from 1941, composed by John Williams. The film is a slapstick spoof of the vastly popular World War II films of prior generations. I'm Edmund Stone. Today, it's part one of Laughs American Style, a light-hearted look back at American history as seen through the eyes of Hollywood comedies and musicals. World War II finally ended in 1945. Once again, a post-war boom helped right the country's economic state, and the 1950s became a time of modern prosperity. The generation, now labeled baby boomers, were born in this era, went to school, learned about cars and cruising, life and love. American Graffiti, the 1973 film by George Lucas, shows us those boomers are brand new high school graduates. It's the last day of summer vacation, 1962, and friends gather at Mel's Diner for one last night of cruising the strip, friendship and laughs before they go their separate ways. The film is packed with rock and roll that epitomizes the era, and this piece, Green Onions, by Booker T. Jones.

A bit of idealized nostalgia from the 60s era rock-infused American Graffiti, made in 1973. The film captures a single night at the end of the summer of 62. The late 50s and early 60s are an often romanticized era filled with cars and drag races, sock hop dances, and diners with car hops who wore roller skates. Was being a teenager ever so easy? No. But in the hands of George Lucas, he makes it feel real. The Cold War, a period of geopolitical tensions between the US and the Soviet Union, lasted for more than 40 years, beginning in 1947 and finally ending with the dissolution of the Soviet Union in 1991. During those long decades, both sides developed weaponry so fearsome it was hoped that it would prevent either of the superpowers from pushing the button. In America, it fostered a time of uncertainty and a tremendous fear of the bomb in the American people. This is the setting for the 1964 dark comedy Dr. Strangelove, or How I Learned to Stop Worrying and Love the Bomb. The film is a brilliant satire featuring an unhinged U.S. Air Force general who orders a first strike nuclear attack on the Soviet Union and the mad scramble to prevent the bombing which would start a nuclear war. At the time of its release, it was very prescient, just following the Cuban Missile Crisis. Composer Laurie Johnson wrote a score that captured the frenetic energy of the film and of the times.

0: Music from Dr. Strangelove, or How I Learned to Stop Worrying and Love the Bomb. Made in 1964, during the Cold War, the film is often considered one of the best comedies ever made, as well as one of the greatest movies of all time. In the 1960s, rock and roll, the space race, and civil rights captured our attention and the headlines. The living room war, Vietnam, crept into millions of households through daily television coverage. The horrors of that black and white and eventually color television coverage divided the nation. The 1987 film, Good Morning Vietnam, is loosely based on the very real world efforts to boost morale of the enlisted troops, bringing Air Force Sergeant Adrian Cronauer and a dose of irreverent humor to the Armed Forces Radio Service. The inimitable Robin Williams portrayed Cronauer as living wildly to the delight of audiences. The blend of Williams' outrageous humor with actual events give the film and the war a profoundly human side. Let's start with a taste of the voice that rocked the Mekong Delta, shall we?
1: Good morning, Vietnam! Hey, this is not a test. This is rock and roll. Time to rock it from the Delta to the DMZ. Is that me or does that sound like an Elvis Presley movie? Viva Da Nang. Oh, Viva Da Nang. Da Nang me, why don't they get a rope and hang me? Hey, is it a little too early for being that loud? Hey, too late.

0: Some clips from Robin Williams as Adrian Cronauer, along with A Wonderful World, composed by George David Weiss and Bob Teal, and performed there as it was in the film Good Morning Vietnam by Louis Armstrong. The movie about Armed Forces Radio Services talent Adrian Cronauer is based on a true story. Cronauer's radio performances ran from 1965 to 1967. And in a case of truth being at least as strange as fiction, Cronauer's replacement was Pat Sajak, who later hosted the television show Wheel of Fortune. That's it for part one of Laughs American Style. I've had fun with this light-hearted look at American history, as only the movies can do. I hope you have too. Be sure to join me for part two of this salute to America's 250th birthday. We'll have music from comedies that take us from the 50s to the 80s in Back to the Future. We take a look at the feminist movement with 9 to 5 and look at our country today with American Fiction. Until then,
1: sweethearts, good night.
0: 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I'm your producer and host, Edmund Stone. Let's do this again soon. 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
5: 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I'm your host and guide, Keith Brown. Thanks for going on this adventure with me.

The iconic Halo series of sci-fi titles boasts some of the most recognizable music in all of video games. This week, we're taking a tour of the franchise through unforgettable soundtracks that blend chanting choirs, orchestra, and pulse-pounding electronics. Stay with us. The lyrical themes of Halo are popular with arrangers, who reinterpret selections in numerous styles. Violinist, composer, and producer Taylor Davis created this ethereal version of the main theme from Halo 2.

We heard the main theme from Halo 2, music by Martin O'Donnell and Michael Salvatori, arranged, performed, and produced by violinist Taylor Davis. Stay tuned as we explore many more themes from original soundtracks in this influential series.

0: You're listening to Gameplay. I'm your host, Keith Brown, pleased to be taking you on a musical tour of one of the most successful and beloved video game franchises ever created, Halo.
1: I think we're just getting started.
0: To say that the original 2001 title, Halo Combat Evolved, was a success is an understatement. The military sci-fi shooter sold millions of copies and drove sales of the new Xbox console, cementing Microsoft as a major player in video games. The title introduced the now iconic super soldier known as Master Chief.
1: Don't get any funny ideas.
0: And his AI companion, Cortana.
2: We should show them who they're dealing with.
0: Players fight off aliens while searching for the truth behind the ring-shaped artificial world that gives the game its title. Composers Martin O'Donnell and Michael Salvatori evoke a feeling of ancient mystery in this Gregorian chant-inspired main theme that started it all.

Themes from the original soundtrack to Halo: Combat Evolved by Martin O'Donnell and Michael Salvatori. This is Gameplay. Thanks for joining us this week as we explore scores from this world-famous series. Halo 3 was released in 2007. The title wraps up a three-part story arc that began with the first title and continued in the second, focusing on a 26th century interstellar war between humans, the alien collective called the Covenant, and the parasitic life form known as the Flood. The scores for the earlier series titles were built upon digitally sampled orchestral and vocal sounds. By Halo 3, composers O'Donnell and Salvatori were able to incorporate recordings of a live orchestra, including the Northwest Sinfonia. Here are themes from the original soundtrack to Halo 3.

You're listening to Gameplay. We heard music from the original soundtrack to Halo 3, composed by Martin O'Donnell and Michael Salvatori, who established the series' signature sound. I'm your host, Keith Brown. The 2009 title Halo 3 ODST explores a side story that occurred during the events of Halo 2. It puts players in control of the Rookie, a space marine known as an Orbital Drop Shock Trooper, or ODST, as they search for missing teammates in a ruined city during an alien invasion. Because of the game's nighttime, film noir-influenced setting and its focus on telling a more intimate human tale, series composers Martin O'Donnell and Michael Salvatori decided not to use previous Halo themes, but to create entirely new material for the soundtrack, which has a softer, jazzy feel. Let's hear music from Halo 3

Music by Martin O'Donnell, Michael Salvatori, C. Paul Johnson, and Stan Lepard from Halo 3 ODST, a 2009 game in this iconic series. This week on Gameplay,

we're exploring themes from the Halo franchise. The 2015 title Halo 5 Guardians follows two teams of super soldiers. Blue Team searches for the AI construct Cortana, and when its leader Master Chief's loyalty is called into question, Fireteam Osiris is sent to hunt him down. Composer Kazuma Jinochi was brought on to write the original score, which was recorded by a full orchestra, the City of Prague Philharmonic. This is music from the original soundtrack to Halo 5 Guardians.

This is Gameplay. We heard selections from the original soundtrack to Halo 5 Guardians, composed by Kazuma Jinouchi. I'm Keith Brown. Thanks for joining me this week for a look at the music of the Halo series. The final Halo score we'll hear this week comes from 2021's Halo Infinite. Its story picks up with the one and only Master Chief taking the fight to a group of alien mercenaries called the Banished. Multiple composers collaborated in scoring this title. We'll hear themes by Gareth Coker, Joel Korolitz, and Curtis Schweitzer. Schweitzer interprets the series' famous chant-like theme in this track called Zeta Halo, sung by the choir London Voices. It's music from Halo Infinite.

Themes from the original soundtrack to Halo Infinite, composed by Curtis Schweitzer, Gareth Coker, and Joel Korolitz. This concludes our look this week at the music of one of the most beloved series in video game history, Halo, a franchise with innovative gameplay and exciting stories whose success owes just as much to its stirring scores.

0: 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Amanda Sewell is IPR's music director. I'm Keith Brown, host and executive producer. So long. Until our next adventure.
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3: Hi, I'm Michael Campion. Welcome to American Landscapes. This week, just a couple of days before the 4th of July, I'd like to join in the festivities a little early with a selection of music by American composers that celebrates everything American. Let's start with a piece by a composer named Charles Dendler. Dendler's well known for his music for film and television, but he's also a Colorado resident. His Portraits of Colorado, an American Symphony No. 1, was inspired by a sunrise over the valley behind his Colorado home. He also says that the works of American painter Jerry Malzahn influenced many of the movements. There's a chorus in the first movement, which is called Rocky Mountain Odyssey. They sing in Latin the words, "To feel the warmth of the sun, I will live another day." This is Rocky Mountain Odyssey from an American Symphony No. 1 by Charles Dendler.

The first movement, Rocky Mountain Odyssey, from Portraits of Colorado, an American Symphony No. 1 by Charles Denler. Scott O'Neill conducted the Colorado Symphony and Chorus in that performance. I'm Michael Campion for American Landscapes. Thank you so much for being here. This week, a selection of music celebrating everything American. Let's turn next to some music by Lucas Foss. His three early pieces were written in 1944 for violin and piano. A number of years later, the violinist Itzhak Perlman asked the composer if he would make a version for violin and orchestra for him. At that time, they were retitled Three American Pieces. The composer said all three pieces are melodious and virtuosic. We're going to hear the first piece, Early Song. This is Itzhak Perlman with the Boston Symphony Orchestra conducted by Seiji Ozawa.

Early song from Three American Pieces by Lucas Foss. That was Itzhak Perlman with the Boston Symphony Orchestra conducted by Seiji Ozawa. I'm Michael Campion. This is American Landscapes. And in celebration of the 4th of July, we're hearing music by American composers that celebrate America. The next piece is a transcription by the legendary pianist Vladimir Horowitz. Horowitz became an American citizen in 1944. And the following year, he made an arrangement of The Stars and Stripes Forever by John Philip Sousa as a celebration of his citizenship and also to celebrate the end of World War II. So here's Vladimir Horowitz performing his arrangement of The Stars and Stripes Forever.

Vladimir Horowitz performing his own arrangement of Stars and Stripes Forever to celebrate his own citizenship in 1944. You're listening to American Landscapes, music by American composers celebrating America and Independence Day. The next piece is by the great American composer William Grant Still. This is the first piece from his suite called The American Scene, representing the Southwest of America. The first piece is called Grand Teton, and it's inspired, of course, by the Grand Teton Peaks in Wyoming. This is the Manhattan Chamber Orchestra, conducted by Richard Alden Clark.

That was Grand Teton, the first piece in William Grant Still's orchestral suite, The American Scene, The Southwest. It was Richard Alden Clark directing the Manhattan Chamber Orchestra in American Landscapes, a program of music celebrating America and Independence Day. I'm Michael Campion. Thanks so much for being with me. The Flight of the American Eagle is a work by Margaret Buchner. It was written in 1992, and according to the composer, the whole piece came to her one day on October 2nd, 1992, as sort of an intuition. Just suddenly, the whole piece was there in her head, and she could hear it, she could see it. The tone poem is a great symbol of America as it represents the American eagle and the beauty and wonder that this eagle must see in its travels, in its flight. The Flight of the American Eagle by Margaret Buchner. This is the Royal Scottish National Orchestra, conducted by John Verino,

0: The Flight of the American Eagle by Margaret Buchner. The Royal Scottish National Orchestra was conducted by John Varino. This is American Landscapes in a program of music celebrating America for Independence Day. I'm Michael Campion.
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0: This is American Landscapes in a program of music celebrating America for Independence Day. I'm Michael Campion. Morton Gould wrote his American Ballads in April 1976 as a commission from the Queen's Symphony Orchestra to help celebrate the American Bicentennial. The composer talked about his use of familiar American chestnuts, in other words, great and famous American songs. The second movement is called Amber Waves, and as the title suggests, it makes very beautiful use of the song America the Beautiful. This is performed by the National Symphony Orchestra of Ukraine.

Amber Waves from American Ballads by Morton Gould. That was the National Symphony Orchestra of Ukraine, conducted by Theodore Kucher on American Landscapes. I'm Michael Campion. This week, a selection of music to help celebrate Independence Day. John Williams, best known for his film scores and as the longtime conductor of the Boston Pops Orchestra, was asked to write the official theme music for the 2002 Winter Olympic Games in Salt Lake City, Utah. It was going to be performed at the Games, including the world-famous Mormon Tabernacle Choir, all 350 voices. Williams said, "In thinking and reading about what we might have sung, I came across this Baron de Coubertin motto, swifter, higher, stronger. In Latin, sitius, altius, fortius." Coubertin was the founder of the modern Olympic Games back in the early 1890s. "I thought it would make a wonderful declamatory handle, just that triad of words sung in a very forceful way by the chorus. We had all 350 members of the Mormon Tabernacle Choir singing this, and it was electrifying. It sounds like all the heroes coming down from Olympus and chanting together." This is Call of the Champions, the official theme of the 2002 Olympic Winter Games in Salt Lake City by John Williams. This is the composer conducting the Utah Symphony and the Mormon Tabernacle Choir.

Call of the Champions, the official theme of the 2002 Olympic Winter Games in Salt Lake City by John Williams. That was the Utah Symphony and the Mormon Tabernacle Choir, conducted by the composer on American Landscapes this week. I'm Michael Campion. There's one more piece I'd like to present on the program this week. This is a work by a composer who's actually not an American. His name was Henri Vieuxtemps, and he was a very famous violinist in Europe in the 19th century. When he was 23, he took on a tour of America, and he toured for about 6 months and went from Boston to New Orleans. But the violinist felt like it was not very successful, that the audiences were just not used to this kind of classical music. But there was one exception. During the tour, he always played at every concert this piece that he had composed specifically for America, a set of burlesque variations on Yankee Doodle. Burlesque, in this case, just means just for fun. He called it Souvenir of America, and it always brought the house down. And I hope it does that now for you. Here's the Souvenir of America by Henri Vieuxtemps. In this performance, we're going to hear violinist Lila Josefowicz and pianist John Novacek.

Violinist Lila Josefowitz and pianist John Novacek performing The Souvenir of America by Henri Vuitton. I'm Michael Campion. Thanks for joining me for American Landscapes this week. That ends this program of music to help celebrate Independence Day. Music of the grandeur of America, its beauty, its history, and its